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0: 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The big one is coming to Port Harcourt, South, Nigeria. The Rivers Dialogue. Keynote speakers, Professor Joash Amubitan San, INEC Chairman, Nigeria. 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

It's not just a new day that is upon us, a new month is upon us as well. Today is the first day in the eighth, the first day in the eighth month in the year 2026. We call it August. Happy new month, right? That's what we all get to say. I like to say top of the month to you and also to you. Good morning. How are you? I hope you are well rested. Okay, like me. Yes, I hope you are well rested and you are pumped up and very energetic for the day. It's a brand new month. I woke up pretty early and because I slept early, thank goodness. And I took out maybe 10-15 minutes, you know, just having an introspection, you know, asking myself a lot of questions, some questions I have no answers to, but I'll still ask, right? You know, just reflecting and, you know, just thinking generally, okay, what do I want to do right now? What's the way forward? You know, what are the plans for August? Even if, you know, sometimes, you know, we make plans, things don't always go the way that we want them to, but regardless, okay, you still have to, you know, sort of have a plan. Yes, have a plan, regardless whether it goes through or not. All right, just know that you know where you have a direction in where, in how, you know, you want your life to go today, tomorrow, the next week, you know, and whatnot. Okay, so I was just having a great introspection, and at the end of the day, after all, I just did one thing, the most important thing that I told myself. I was like, God, shall just keep me, okay, just keep me in one piece so that, you know, I'll be able to execute what I can execute in the month of August, all right? And that's why I say top of the month. I wish everyone the very best of the month. I wish us a very, very productive month, okay? Whatever you set out to do, I hope you can do what you can do, all right? Don't put no pressure at all. All right, I am Ebony, and I'm going to be your host today, as always, from now all the way till midday. Allow me be part of your Saturday.

and it promises to be an exciting time. All right, and let's get straight into the first thing I like to ask you every other Saturday morning is, or what I like us to do rather, what I like us to do is bring out our gratitude journal. I don't know your own gratitude journal is, I don't know if it's in your head, whether you actually like to journal like me. Okay, and we were going to look back at the week, and pick out three things that you are grateful for. Okay, there is always something. I don't care if you are broke, I don't care if you are, well, I do care if you're broke, okay, but it doesn't matter. That's the right choice of word. It doesn't matter if you're broke, it doesn't matter if, you know, it feels like this week was just, it was just terrible, but you are still here to even complain about the week. How about the people who had a terrible week and they can't even complain about it? Okay, so what are three things, from the things that you think are small to the big ones, what are three things that you can look back at the week for and say that you are grateful for? There is always something. If you have a heart of gratitude, you would know that there is always, always, always something to be grateful for. Me, I'm going to wrap up my own three things and just put it into one. For me, sanity, okay? Even when it felt like I was going to lose my mind, like I was actually going to lose my mind somehow, some way, because of the gift of people, you know, the gift of, you know, strength. Yes, the gift of strength. I am still here, you know, and I'm still standing. So that's one thing that, that's just, like I said, I want to sum it up into sanity and say thank God that I'm still here, I'm still standing tall, and I am optimistic. Yes, I'm still I'm very, very optimistic about the month and the week. This week, you know, the new week that's coming, the month, in fact, for the rest of the year. That doesn't change the fact that bad things could not happen. Could happen, all right? So you can't, the world is full of good and evil. It's something that you have no control over. I don't have any control over. You don't have any control over. But I like to stay on the optimistic side of life, even when the bad things eventually get to happen. So gratitude, right? Think about it, write it down, whatever it is. A heart of gratitude is a game changer. While you await all those things that you crave, the man's wants are, they're endless, okay? You get one today, you ask for something today, you want it today, tomorrow your desire has changed, it keeps changing. So why don't you focus on the things you actually do have while you await the other things that you will constantly, you know, keep on desiring, all right? So be grateful, have a grateful heart, always. All right, I'm gonna play you one song, just one song, and I will be back. Then we'll move on to the second segment of the show, which happens to be the original and cover. Okay, it's pretty simple. I'm gonna be playing you an original song versus a cover song. Then we get to rate the performances of both artists. Okay, yes, pretty simple and, you know, sort of exciting. So stay here and only here on Classic FM 91.1, for we are the only station that plays every song. You know, you best believe that, for there is absolutely no contest. I am Ebony. Good morning. If Today Was Your Last by Nickelback is the next song on cue. Enjoy.

0: I'm going to need you to go ahead and listen to the radio in the office. That would be great. 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

And that Saturday Express is right here on Classic FM 91.1, the only station that plays every song you know. You best believe that, for there is absolutely no contest. If you're just tuning in, it is so good to have you here. But if you have been here, welcome back. Okay, so yes, like I said before I went on that short break, we are moving on to the cover and original section, where I'm going to be playing an original song versus the cover of the song. Then you get to vote which one resonates with you better. You're going to vote via WhatsApp. The WhatsApp number is 0704-4994-911. That is 0704-4994-911. Now today, the title of the song I have is a very beautiful song. You're going to love it. You will love it. The title of the song is Greatest Love of All. Now, this song was originally recorded by George Benson in 1997. It was written by Michael Massa and Linda Creed for the Muhammad Ali biographical film, The Greatest. Now, a great song. I mean, we're talking about George Benson here. Legend, any day, anytime. Now, another legend decided that, you know what, in 1986, she's like, this song is a good song, so why don't I do the cover? Another legend that we call Whitney Houston decided to release her version of the song in 1986 as a final single from her self-titled debut album. And the song, I mean, it's Whitney, right? It went on to number one on the US Billboard 100. Now, as always, I'm going to be playing both songs, the original George Benson and John Benson from 1977, then Whitney Houston from 1986. Then all I need you to do is listen. Just listen. Turn off the volume. Listen with your heart, you know, with all of your heart, you know, with everything that great music means to you, okay? And let me know which of the rendition, which rendition resonates with you even better. Is it George Benson or is it going to be Whitney? Now, the number to send your vote to is, once again, it's on WhatsApp. And the number is 0704-4994-911. Here we go. 1977, the original version of The Greatest Love of All.

In my next life, dear Jesus, dear Lord, please bless my vocal cords. Not just, I really wish. Can you, I'm in awe. I mean, did you listen to George Benson? At a point, it seemed like I was listening to Stevie Wonder. Then he switched back to his George Benson. Then, you know, he felt like he was reciting a poem, but he added instrumental to it. You know, it was just amazing. Then, you know, Whitney will always be Whitney, right? Whitney, you know, she was giving us all the beats. She went high, she went low, you know, her glorious voice. It was, or better so, they were both beautiful renditions. But it's not up to me, it's up to you. Let me know which of the rendition resonates with you, which one hits differently when you listen to it without any sentiments. Okay, which one hits really differently? Because I'm pretty sure that lots of you only have known the one done by Whitney for a very long time, but today you see where it originated from. So let me know on WhatsApp. The WhatsApp number once again is 0704-4994-911. That is 0704-4994-911. I'm going to dive right back into some more great music. And in a bit, maybe after two songs, I will go back to it and play it again for those who didn't catch it the first time. All right. So back to some more other great music. Heaven, I Need a Hug by R. Kelly is the next song on cue. Don't go anywhere. This is Classic FM 91.1, the only station that plays every song you know. I am Ebony. Good morning.

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1: That's right, and the Saturday Express is right here on Classic FM 91.1, the only station that plays every song you know. You best believe that, for there is absolutely no contest, and I am Ebony. That was One Sweet Day by Mariah Carey, and she featured Boyz II Men on that one. 56 minutes past the hour of 7 o'clock, 4 minutes before we hit the hour of 8 o'clock. In case you're just tuning in, it is so good to have you here. And if you have been here, welcome back. So one more time, one last time for the original Uncover for those who didn't catch it the first time. Now we're sampling two songs, an original versus a cover. Title of the song is The Greatest Love of All. Learning to love yourself, amazing. Now the song was released in 1977 by the amazing, the legendary George Benson. Now fast forward to 1986, Whitney Houston, another amazing legend, decided to do the cover of the song. Okay. Now I'm going to play both renditions again. First, the original by George Benson. Then you listen to the cover, okay, by Whitney Houston. Now all I need you to do is, without no bias, okay, just listen. Deeply listen, okay, and tell me which one hits differently. Because one hits differently. One really, really hits differently. And it might not be the one you think I'm thinking, okay? I don't want you to think what I'm thinking. I want you to think what you are thinking. All right, the WhatsApp number once again is 0704-499-4911. That is 0704-499-4911. Let me know which rendition is more heartfelt. One. This one that it just makes you feel every single word of the song. It makes you understand what the song is all about. So here we go, from the year 1977, The Greatest Love of All by George Benson.

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All right. In case you're just tuning in, it's so good to have you here. This is A Better Still Your Life on Classic FM 91.1, the only station that plays every song you know. You best believe that. Still on The Greatest Love of All. Beautiful song written by Linda Creed and Michael Massa. Oh, they put the words together too beautifully, if you ask me. Now, this song, like I said earlier, was originally recorded in 1977 by George Benson, who actually made the song a substantial hit because he picked at number two on the U.S. Hot Soul Singles that year. It was the first R&B chart top 10 hit for Arista Records. The song was written and recorded to be the main theme of the 1977 film The Greatest, a biopic of the boxer Muhammad Ali. And it was performed during the opening credits. Great song. The song did well in the United States, to Japan, to France, to Germany, New Zealand. The list just goes on and on. Then we move on to 1985, where another legend, Whitney Houston, went further to popularize the song under from her self-titled album. The song became a major hit as well, topping the charts in Australia, Canada, the US. It reached number 20 in most countries, in Italy, Sweden, and also the UK. It remains her third biggest US hit after I Always Love You. I Will Always Love You, I Want to Dance with Somebody. This song re-entered the Billboard 100 even after Whitney Houston had passed in 2012. You know, I mean, it's Whitney, right? It's Whitney. She just knows how to do these things. The woman can sing. We have to give it to her. But George Benson, the man can sing as well. Like, when I was listening to that song, like I said earlier, it felt like I was hearing Stevie Wonder, then he went back again. It was just like poetry to my ears. Great song by both artists. But one person has to, you know, feel better in your ears. So we're going to find out who that is right about now. You've sent in your verse to WhatsApp. The WhatsApp number is 0704-499-4911. You're only allowed to send it while I'm still reading these messages. Please, after now, your vote is invalid. Okay? It is invalid. It will not be read out. Okay, so let's start. Let's start from the first message, which is at the bottom right now. Then we'll move all the way to the top. Okay, let's see this. Okay, it says, and I quote, "Good morning, dear Ebony. It's my first time hearing that of Benson. The truth is that Whitney Houston finished work here. She brought the song to limelight." And this is coming in from Jonathan. Jonathan, thank you so much. Okay, let's put a W here. Whitney won. Okay, let's move on to this next one here that says, "Good morning, the beautiful Ebony. Welcome back. Without much ado, I'm giving it to the cover version of The Greatest Love done by Whitney Houston. Whitney was in the world of her own singing this classic. She garnished with her trademark signatures and DNA. Seriously, I'm hearing the original version of the song by the iconic and legendary George Benson for the first time, which to me is too dry for my liking." Really? Really? Okay. So Whitney again. Now let's move on to the next message we have here that says, "Good morning, Ebony. I love both renditions, but I love the cover the most." And this is coming in from Teresa. All right, Teresa, I hear you loud and clear. Moving on to this next one here that says, "Good morning, Ebony. I love..." George Benson's version hits it for me. "Whitney is more polished and glitzy, but it lacks the raw emotions of George." Okay, now, when I was listening to this song on, I think it was last week actually, somebody, the platform, which I'm not going to promote for any, but so the platform where I was listening to the song, somebody dropped the comments on the comment section and says, "I hear the meaning of the song when I listen to the one of George Benson, but I only hear the glorious voice and not the words when I listen to Whitney Houston." And now,
Nnamdi has said the same thing. He says, George Benson hits it for me. Whitney is more polished and glitzy, but he lacks the raw emotions of George. Somebody else feels the same way. So you see, different strokes for different folks. I was watching the rendition that George Benson did. If you grew up in the 90s, yes, it was the 90s now, huh? In the 90s, you remember this, would I call it a cartoon? Sesame Street, okay? Sesame Street. I was watching a video where he was singing for the children. Ah, I wanted to be one of those children there. You know, it was... I don't want to be too much. It was so beautiful. It was so beautiful. That's the only word that comes to my head right now. I was singing to children. The children felt like they were drowning in the song. You know, they felt every word, you know, that they could resonate with it. Okay, I could see the look on their faces. I don't think that is an experience they will ever forget. But imagine if it was Whitney that was singing it too. Would they feel the same way? I don't know. Anyways, let's move on to this next one here that says, good morning, Ebony. Top of the month to you and all Classic family members. I'm very grateful, to God for all he has done for me and my entire family. I take all the glory, Lord Jesus. Hallelujah. Amen. Today's original and cover is super. See me happy, laughing, and smiling ear to ear because of my woman, Whitney Houston. I went on to say, Whitney Houston remains the GOAT, which means greatest of all time, any day and any time. Today's original and cover has made my month and day great. Thank you, dear Ebony. You're welcome, Joy. You're welcome, Joy. Anytime, any day, anything that makes you happy. Okay. I am dedicated to that. Now, let's move on to this next one here that says, dear Ebony, many people can sing, but Whitney Houston is among the very few with the vocal quality and cadence that turns trash to gold musically. Really. He went on to say this song received many nominations, including a Grammy and Soul Train nomination. It went her to win the American Music Award for Best R&B 1987. She poured out her soul into the song. She really nailed it. This is why I am voting for Whitney Houston. And this is coming from Ibrahim Asselami. He really did his homework. I'm impressed. I'm impressed, Ibrahim. Well done. Now, moving on to this next message here that says, good morning, beautiful Ebony. Happy Saturday. I don't know about the original, but I will go for the cover today. Happy to hear from you again. If I say something, yes, Lola, say something. Have an amazing day. Have a great day. Have an amazing day, Lola, and top of the month to you. Okay, now moving on to this next one here that says, good morning, Everglow. Good morning, Everglowing Ebony. Stop it, I like it. And he said, this is not.

0: I love Whitney, but anyways, all right, so that's the last message we just got from the year. So I'm just going to count the votes and wrap this up so that we can move on. So for Whitney, on today's original cover, I had 7 votes for Whitney. And for the amazing George Benson, who sang that song like it was poetry to the ears, had just 1 vote. Just 1 vote. So it was 7-1. So altogether, Whitney Houston has it today for the original and cover. All right, thank you so much to every single person from Lear, to Lola, to Ibrahim, to Joy, Namdi, Teresa. We had, Jonathan also had Donatos. That's the name I see here. All right, Donato, Teresa. Thank you so much to every single person who sent in their votes. You all are the real MVPs. Somebody said, even if they go to the greatest dictionary to borrow English to analyze the song, if anybody witnesses Mika bath naked, what would you, are you going to bath with clothes? You're not a serious person, Joy. But anyways, thank you so much for sending in your votes. Back to some more great music right here on the show. I will be back in a bit to share with you the wedding song of the day. Don't go anywhere, stay right here on Classic FM 91.1, the only station that plays every song you know. I am Ebony. Good morning.
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I saw a quote somewhere. I can't remember where, but it said that marriage is and will always remain the most important journey of discovery that a person can undertake. I'm sure people who are married will be able to relate with that, because you keep on discovering and discovering and discovering. You will never stop discovering till death do both of you part. In case you're just tuning in, welcome back to the show. And if you have me here, it is so good that to know that you are still here. Now, speaking about marriage, okay, today is the day that Nigerians have unconstitutionally said are for weddings. Okay, today is the day that Emeka and Chidera have decided that they're going to invite their family, friends, and sometimes foes to come and celebrate in their cockroach brown, rabbina blue, turquoise green. Oh my goodness, it's when you are going for weddings, when you get invitations for wedding, that's when you know, say, you think you know colors. You think you know colors until you get an invite for a wedding and you look at the colors of the day. That's when you understand that you never really thought that rugby, that's the colors of the rainbow, the only colors that existed. That's when you know that there are lots and lots of colors that I don't know where some of them originated from, where the names, you know, originated from. But anyways, Saturdays unofficially or unconstitutionally, like I said, are for weddings. I advise for anybody getting married in Rivers State, in Port Harcourt to be precise, at least for now, do not even think of doing an outdoor wedding. It will end in tears. The chances that it will end in tears is 98.222222. Okay, it is not advisable to do an outdoor wedding right now. So if you are planning a wedding, just make sure, you know, you get somewhere nice, somewhere small, big, whatever it is that you can afford. But outdoor weddings, nope. Do not ruin one of the most important days of your life, okay? Do something that, you know, you don't have to start to run helter skelter. You don't have to do. It's always the brides. The brides are always the one that get extremely sad. Men sort of know how to comport, you know, even if they are, you know, it's killing them inside, you still see them put themselves together. But the bride, you see all of her face that, you know, things aren't going the way she wants it to be. So to save all of that drama, please get yourself a place that where you can accommodate the amount of guests that, you know, you are expecting for your wedding. Okay, so all the lovebirds out there who have decided that I want to grow old with you, I want to die lying in your arms, or if you decided that this is the person you want to hold on to for the rest of your life, that's a very, very, very, very important and a very, very serious decision to make. I mean, that's the only decision. That's the only decision that you have 100% say. And say, okay, I will do it with this person. Okay, marriage is not something that somebody should force you to do or someone should cajole you to do, because you are gonna cry premium tears if it was not something you wanted and you just went to do it. Marriage is not fashion. It's not fashion. The look remains the same. And the look is, this person is your person for the rest of your life. Except, you know, maybe you have cases of, you know, it seems like the marriage was it was endangering your life. Like, you knew it was after your life. And those extreme cases. But the original concept of it is two of you together forever. Okay, it feels like you are literally tying your umbilical cords together and say, we die here. Okay, so that's a really, really important decision to make. You don't make it because of your friends. I was watching a video, one of all these podcasts, and a man said that even saying itself sort of annoys me, but I'm going to say it regardless. Okay, they were having a debate about you know, choosing the partner you want to marry, and he says that the opinion of his friends matter a lot for the kind of person he will marry. That if his friends do not approve
of his girlfriend. He will probably not even go on with the relationship. One even said that he has a WhatsApp group where he has his closest friends, and if he meets a girl, he'll put a picture there and ask anybody, does anybody know anything about this girl? I'm like, my goodness, why? Like, what is the reason? Okay, I mean, now someone countered him, and he was saying he was coming from the place of, oh, he doesn't want any surprises because people have ugly past. I agree on that one. But then, you, if we are to put everybody's picture on everybody's, some, if we are to do all that plenty investigation, which I'm not against anyways, but I feel like you should do it with wisdom. You don't have to, you know, endanger, will I say endanger? Is endanger a right choice of word? You don't have to put your business all out there in people's faces. I mean, if people can have honest conversations, even if people say, oh, don't tell your partner everything about you, don't do this, don't do that. But I think it is a little bit extreme and sort of unnecessary and sort of childish. Yes, this is my opinion, for you to, you know, do something like that. And also for you to say that you want your friend's opinion about a person that you want to be with. What is your opinion? What do you want? And he says if his friends do not, the man said if his friends do not approve of the person, then no, he would not go on with the relationship. I'm like, wow. It was just a lot to listen to. For the 3-4 minutes I was listening to the video, I was just shaking my head, and I said, well, whatever rocks your boots. But anyways, like I said, marriage is for you alone. It's not for your parents, it's not for your friends, it's not for the society, because a lot of people do not care. Okay, a lot of people really do not care. It's for you. What is it that you can deal with? What is that baggage? Because the truth is, everybody comes with baggage. Everybody comes with some form of baggage. Now, the question is, what kind of baggage can you handle? What kind of baggage can you handle? All right, it is your decision that only you can make with the help of the universe. Okay, maybe sort of, but it's a decision that only you can make. So away from that, so congratulations to every single person who has found their special someone, and they are sure about that person, and they decided that, okay, let's do this, let's spend money. See, if you are getting married this year, you don't tell me anything, you are rich. You are a rich Nigerian for you to have been able to pull off a wedding, okay? Because weddings come with a lot. It comes with a lot. And sometimes I feel I'm very concerned, especially for the men, because in this part of the world, it's mostly the men that have to do like a lot of things when it comes to wedding. Sometimes I feel for the you know, the financial burden that comes with wedding when it weighs on the man. Except you have a partner who, you know, is ready to ride with you and go maybe the 50-50 way, like they'll say, or is ready to share a huge percentage of the burden. If not, I feel you know, for people who have to, if especially the person who has to carry the higher percentage of the bills that come with planning a Nigerian wedding, trust me, it is a lot. So if you are doing that, you have money, don't complain. Okay, you are rich. So congratulations to you. Okay, I'm wishing you a beautiful wedding that I'm pretty sure you have. Okay, but above all, I am wishing you a successful married life. Your marriage can and will work as long as you put in the work. Okay, it's going to be a lot of work. I mean, two people from two different backgrounds with two different ideologies, and you keep discovering things. Every day will be a discovery for you. Okay, so I hope you have the mental strength to be able to hang in there and you know, make it work by putting in the work. Right, okay, so let's just dive right back into some great music. And the next song we're going to be listening to is the wedding song of the day. My opinion, I strongly believe that every couple should have a song that signifies their love. It is, for me, it's really, really important. It should be on the menu, on your itinerary for the day, okay, where
the MC, whoever is anchoring the wedding, will say, okay, this is the couple's song and they've decided to dance to it for 2 minutes, 5 minutes, whatever the case may be. You need a song. It is very, very, very, very important. So is that both of you pick out one, or one person picks out to dedicate to the other person? Whatever it is, a wedding song is important, because in 10, 20, 30, 40, 50 years from today, you always, always remember the song. Songs are evergreen. You can forget your the whole you got married, you forget the colors you wore that day, but I don't think music is something that you would ever, ever have to forget, because it holds too many beautiful memories. All right, so going to the song. This song was released in 1988 from it was done by Billy Ocean from his seventh studio album. That one was titled Tears Down This Walls, and the beautiful song is titled The Color of Love. Once again, congratulations, and yes, to the Godwin. Don't worry, not to worry. As long as it's something you truly desire, keep an open heart, and one day you will definitely find the color of your love in someone special.

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0: And as Saturday Express is right here on Classic FM 91.1, the only station that plays every rap hip-hop song that you know, at least from now all the way till midday. All right, so it is 10 minutes past the hour of 10 o'clock. And officially, it is time for Rap Hip Hop Classics, where we get to play strictly rap music. We'll cater to the rap lovers in the house. The song you just listened to was from the year 2001 from Ja Rule. That was his third studio album. He called that one Pain Is Love. And the title of that track is Living It Up. Okay, I hope I'm going to live up to all of the rap hip-hop that you love. Okay, I'll try and squeeze in as many great rap music that I can. Classic, by the way. From now all the way till midday when I will be saying my goodbyes. So, without further ado, let's dive right back into some more rap hip-hop classics. Up next is this one by Nelly, and he titled it Flap Your Wings. I am Ebony, by the way. Good morning.
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3: I really wanted to listen to that song, but it was just a little bit too much. Great track, by the way. Great one. Great MCs on that one, from Fabulous, who owns the song. He had Jay-Z, had Cannabis, had 50 Cent, Maze, Lloyd Banks, Blessed Memory, Papoose, that's what they call him, right? That's the Breathe remix. And it's so long, really, really long song, but it's a great song. Maybe you should take out time, to actually listen to it. 44 minutes past the hour of 11 o'clock, and the Saturday Express is gradually coming to an end. But it'll be totally bad manners to leave the studio without saying a very, very, very big thank you to every single person who is locked onto Classic FM 91.1 right about now. Yes, thank you so much. Thank you so much for choosing Classic FM. I mean, you had choices, but you decided to be here. So I appreciate every single one of you. We do not take it for granted. Have yourself an amazing weekend, all right? And make sure you enjoy the rest of your weekend, because before you blink, Monday will be all up in your faces. So do what you have to do, okay? Don't be a procrastinator like me. There's something I've been trying to do for weeks. And in fact, at this point, I need prayers, to actually help me do what I need to do. But I'm sure that, I'll get over it. So please don't be like me. Do whatever it is that you need to do when you can do it. And make sure you're staying safe out there. I was on my way to work this morning, and that's from Brumola, right? Normally, I'll hit the bridge, I just come straight down to Gary's in Bo. I saw that there was an accident that happened maybe yesterday night, maybe the early hours of this morning. I do not know. But it was really bad. Like, it was so bad. They had to, block the road, and people had to, I had to go through the Jerry Junction and whatnot. I always say this. I don't know how more to say this again. You see, when you drive recklessly, okay, you drive under influence, whatever the case may be, is it that you're losing your life? You are losing your... Is that serious? Yes, you could actually lose your life. You could actually destroy your car. You might, and the crazy thing is that you might not even have all those monies to, you haven't budgeted all the monies you probably used to, want to go and start fixing, spraying and whatnot. It will be a big strain on you. Like, it will make you really, really, really sad. So why don't you save yourself all the hustle and just drive normal? Drive like a normal human being, okay? Don't do all the fast and furious. The road is not a racetrack. It's not, okay? If you want to do Formula 11, you know where to go to. You can't keep on endangering yourself and endangering the life of other people, all right? The road is not a racetrack. Please be cautious of other road users and stay alive for those who love you. Please, it's crazy. I'm not even joking. If I go out maybe 6 times in a week, maybe it's mostly on Sundays that I'm usually really, I could stay at home all day. So if I go out from Monday all the way till Saturday, there is rarely a day. Let me not exaggerate. At least I must see at least two on a very good week, two accidents that have happened one way or the other. What is it? What is going on? Like, what is all this craziness about? So please, let us take it easy on other people and also on ourselves. All right, please, I beg you. I'm down on bended knees, okay? And also, please take safe out there. You can't be 100%, but you have to do the best that you can. All right, do the best that you can to stay safe out there. And also, when we're staying safe, let us look out for one another. All right, don't turn a blind eye when you see another person in need. It could be you tomorrow, it could be somebody that you know tomorrow. And if everybody's turning a blind eye, then you know what that means. You know what's gonna happen. Okay, so do not turn a blind eye when you see another person in need. All right, let us be our brother's keeper. Let us look out for one another. Let us hold each other's hands through this thing called life. Like I always say, if you see something, please say something. All right, take good care of yourself. I already said enjoy your weekend. Okay, I'm not going to say that again. Okay, but I'll catch you again on Monday. That time around will be on Drive Time Show from 4 p.m. all the way till 9 p.m. All right, so until then, I remain Ebony, and I'm giving you virtual big hugs at this point. I'm just going to say hasta la vista, and keep winning, whatever winning means to you on this journey called life. I'm wishing you all the very best. Keep winning at this thing called life. Bye-bye.

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0: 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The voice of the people. Okay, good afternoon to you. Welcome to Classic FM 91.1. In case you're just tuning in, my name is Chris, and the program is What the People Are Saying. It's on every Saturday from 12 noon till 1 p.m. On this program, we give you the opportunity to share your thoughts and opinions about issues that affect you as an indigene of River State and a citizen of this great nation called Nigeria. Once again, welcome to the program. We have quite a lot of stories to take a look at today. The cybersecurity bill, yes, that one has caught quite a lot of people's attention. We are in the social media age, so obviously a lot of people are, you know, wondering or really curious about what the restrictions will be, how they will be, the kind of penalties and all. And let's see, quite a lot is going on in Nigeria. Well, a lot of times you hear quite a number of negative stories, but Commonwealth Games, apparently Nigeria is doing pretty well there, so it's not always bad news. But before we get to all that and all the latest stories that are making the rounds, and don't forget that you can also get across to me and share, you know, or like drag our attention to any particular story that you feel that we do need to talk about today, and obviously share your comments about that story. You can get across to us on WhatsApp. Send your message, WhatsApp messages, or a voice note to 070-4499-4911. Or you can call in on 080-24000-911. Now, before we move on to all those stories, I have a special guest right here in the studio with me. I'll just call him Mr. Samuel. Yes, and he is into logistics. Good afternoon and welcome to the program. Okay, it's great to have you in the studio.
2: Feels good to be back in PAC.
0: Wonderful. Okay, so mic is not sounding.

0: Okay, I think we've got that out of the way. Yes, so Mr. Samuel, you're into logistics. Tell us more about what exactly you do.
1: 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So basically, it's a one-stop company that can handle your logistics services seamlessly. Where mostly for people that can't afford to fail, because when it comes to logistics for VIPs and executives, it takes a lot of planning, and sometimes the arrival matters, but you don't see what is behind the scene, how things are being planned for you to arrive safe and also arrive with comfort without any issues.
0: Okay. You know, when you started, you said you handle logistics, and a lot of times in Nigeria, when you say you handle logistics, people start thinking about dispatch bikes and things like that. But I see that, you know, you're handling logistics. Yes, it is logistics quite all right, but from a slightly different angle. It's kind of like you're carving a niche out for yourself.
1: Yes, we're actually doing that. We did that because from my background, I came from the entertainment industry.
0: Okay.
1: And where I came from, the arrival for talent, the perception was a bit terrible, because I would use my experience. We had a talent that we used to manage, and whenever we want to go for events, we have to, when we arrive the red carpet, we have to look out for people that are notable people there. If they are not there, we're sneaking into the place, because our arrival, the image was the car wasn't looking good and all of that. And it was a problem that I needed to fix, because everybody was more focused on being music executive. I needed to also provide services for the ecosystem. And we have media tour, we have concerts, we have tour when talent goes on tour. And these are things that people usually don't even look out for. And a typical Nigerian don't usually plan. Planning is not something that is part of us. We can just show up and just decide that we want to hit the road. But for what we do, it requires a lot of planning, because you just see them arrive, but you don't know it takes a lot. Like, I'll give an example. We've done quite a lot of projects in Nigeria. We handled CK's first tour. We went to like 9 cities across Nigeria with him. We did Odumodu Black's greatest school tour. We went to like 7 cities with him as well. And also, we just rounded up the last year. We did the Davido's 5 tour, which we went to 4 states, went to Akwa Ibom, went to Enugu, went to Ibadan, went to Adamawa with him. This was one of the most challenging projects that we embarked on, because that was the first time the big three were going on a national tour. They've usually gone on tours across Africa and Europe, but they've never been to Nigeria. They've never done anything in Nigeria, because first thing, you have to consider the safety, you have to consider the crowd, you have to consider stampede, a whole lot. You have to consider the picking up different talents, because when they go on tour like that, you have so many talents on the road. And it required a lot of planning. It's not something that David just woke up and decided that, yo, we hit the road. So it had so much planning, from cars to hotels to security to working with the local securities in the region that we went to providing a proper tour guide. Because when you're going to a place like we went to Adamawa, you have to also consider the areas you're going to. You have to also ensure that where you're going to, it's safe. How do you work with the locals there, the indigenous securities there also? So these are like things that we factor and ensure that our clients, they have smooth arrival and they have seamless ease when they are landing.
0: Wow. You know, this sounds a whole lot more than just logistics, because you're talking about handling, you know, like doing security background ground checks, the kind of vehicles that kind of like looks like branding in a way. And then, you know, the whole understanding the environment, the communities, the cultures and so on, brought us a little bit on tourism. So that's quite a lot. So obviously you're carving out a niche, that's what I think. But what do you call it? Is it you? Because you just said you handle logistics, but this doesn't sound just like logistics. So, there has to be some kind of something logistics attached to it. Is it VIP logistics, maybe, or I don't know?
1: It's generally, we usually say VIP, but for us, You know, Nigerians, they love names so much.
0: Mm-hmm.
1: They love names so
0: they
1: much.
0: They just want a name to call
1: it. Yes, but for we're focused on experience. We're focused more on experience because I remember when one of our clients, Burger King, when they wanted to expand to 8 cities, mm-hmm. We were with them for like 8 states. They had to establish their new branches. Now, for the first time, their president was coming to Africa, and it was Nigeria he was coming to. And he was coming with almost 15 investors. And you understand how that is. So managing that logistics was not, quality control was most important for us to look at everything that we're doing. And the experience was more important for me. And after that job, we had to sign up like 3 different brands after that job. It wasn't something that was, it's for when you look at it, it's easy, but putting in work and looking out for one of the things that we prioritize is our customers' experience. So, and now we're going 360, we're moving into tourism, because when you are coming into Nigeria as a tourist, you need information, you need to be informed, you need to, for example, I'll use Akwa Ibom as an example. Most times when people want to travel, they Google where they're going to. They look out for tourism, they look out for security, they look out for clash, they look out for court. A whole lot is being looked at before they can make those trips. Now, when those things are also considered, and they also require like a tour guide. Now, in the entertainment ecosystem, there is no one that is like
0: that's offering that service.
1: Like offering that service in one package. And for me, this is something I feel was missing, that I had to, for them to be like, that's our guy. But for me, it was more of the experience. So we just want everybody to see ride with me like a one-stop, where we can handle everything for you seamlessly. We can just, you land and you get to where you're going to smoothly without any issues or without any problem. But from we monitoring your movement, your team, we send our tracker details to your team to track wherever you're going to ensure safety is important. I think I remember a client wanted, because we prioritize safety a lot. There was a time Ruga was supposed to go to, we had an activation in Onitsha. Ruga was supposed to go to, and the cars he was requesting for and the security details was a bit exposed. It took us in back and forth to like explain in detail what this would expose you to.
0: Yes.
1: Because keeping it low and the environment would at least give you that assurance for safety. At the end of the day, they had to look into the documents we shared, and they now said, okay, let's go with your flow. And they had a good time when they got there and they came back. So we've had issues like that.
0: Mm-hmm.
1: There's also there's a popular artist that did a concert, and for some reasons, 2 Fuji artists, they usually don't come together, and they don't see each other on backstage.
0: I think I can guess who you're talking about.
1: So the agency that was handling the concert now said, get right with me and ensure that the field guy has to be somewhere to be on ground. And it was I had to bring in what we usually see on African Magic. It was crazy managing the exit of this other guy and also this guy coming in.
0: Exit and entrance, and yes, you obviously have to make sure that they come out and going from different doors. Maybe
1: the story was crazy. We had to like set up a car.
0: Yes.
1: So this other guy was performing. We set up a car, opened the bonnet, had some of those streets, because it was on the Lagos Island. That's like one of the craziest places.
0: Mm-hmm.
1: It's a crazy place in Lagos. Now, we set up that car. They started working on the car, see if the car was bad. And I was monitoring this other guy. Immediately, the exit was clear. Now, we had to rush into these guys. And we ensured that the last man was on ground. So this other guy was there, was like, what's going on? The last man kept saying
0: traffic management and everything. Yes.
1: Next day, when this other guy was gone, we now moved the car like it was a fight, but we knew what we were doing.
0: That's quite a lot of drama and plotting for just logistics. It doesn't sound like just logistics anymore. So I'm just going to ask you a couple of questions. I'm going to take a little break, pay some bills. But from what you're saying, this is more than just regular logistics. So, do you have a website address that we can take a look at?
1: We do all of that. We have www.ridewithmelogistics.com. www.ghanaradio.com.ng.
0: Okay, awesome. Let's take a break right now and we'll be right back to hear more from Samuel.
2: 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The Rivers Dialogue. 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Professor Joash Amobitan San, INEC Chairman, Nigeria. 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
0: Okay, so back to... I have Samuel right here in the studio in case you're just tuning in. And he is... CEO MD Ride With Me. They're a logistics company, but not just a simple regular logistics company. They look out for your security. They do the basic background checks, branding, make sure that you're fitted or packaged with the right kind of vehicles, and a little tourism. And they have also expanded into tourism, by the way, which is not surprising. So tourism, looking at the destination and, you know, all the cultures and everything that you need to know, maybe even tourist destinations, side attractions and all that, when you connect with them to handle your movement. I'll just say that, when your movement, whether within the state, out of the state, or even out of the country. So, Samuel, your website, or how do people like get to learn more about you and get across to you? Because I think that's very important.
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0: 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Wonderful. So how about, is Ride With Me on Instagram? I know people love pictures.
1: We're on social media across all platforms. 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
0: 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That's great. And is there a contact number to get across to you with?
1: Yes, there is. There is a contact number. So there is a contact number 091-0916-522-7364.
0: Okay, can you take that again?
1: 091-6522-7364.
0: Awesome. And now, back to the main question. You said, yes, you have been handling quite a lot of logistics for entertainment, but obviously, from what I'm hearing right now today, it's not just about entertainers. No. Ride With Me Logistics is a little bit broader. So can you maybe list out your potential clients, people that you believe would need your service?
1: For corporates, we do more of corporates, executives, VIPs, and talents. We do for tour. We do for concert. You know, most times when you have concerts and tour, they don't consider these services that we provide. So they usually just appoint someone to just do anything. But for us, it's the services that we put a plan to, and we plan and we ensure everything is that comes together with what you want. So from talent to tour to event management to VIP, security, hotels, flights, and tourism. Yes. So for tourists,
0: VIP, does that cover government officials, business executives, company executives, and so on?
1: Yes, it does.
0: Wonderful. So what kind of security services do you work with?
1: we work with the traditional securities. When I mean traditional securities, the federal government, like we connect because...
0: The police?
1: Yes, we do that. We work with across 360. We work with the police. We work with the
0: military.
1: Army.
0: Okay.
1: Yes, the military. We work with the DSS. And also we work with the local

0: 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Yes, and the phone number once again:
1: 0909 0916522 7364. I take that again: 0916522 7364.
0: Wonderful. And this is what the people are saying right here on Classic FM 91.1. Stick around. We'll be taking a look at some of the stories that are making the rounds right here in River State and in Nigeria as a whole in a couple of minutes.
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Okay, so let's go into this particular story that is making the rounds. Finally, yes, the cyber new law that the National Assembly, led by the Senate President Godswill Akpabio, is finally passed. Yes. So, the federal government has officially enacted the Cybercrimes Bill into law, meaning all provisions contained in the Cybercrimes Prohibition, Prevention, etc. Acts are now fully enforceable and binding across the country. Everyone, especially online users, content creators, and administrators of digital platforms or social media groups, must take note of the following key provisions. Yes. The key offenses under the Cybercrimes Act include, number one, unauthorized access to devices. Section 3, gaining access to someone else's phone, computer, or digital device without their permission is a criminal offense punishable by up to 5 years imprisonment. Quite interesting, right? Now, what happens when the person that gains access to your device without permission happens to be a security operative, which has been a major concern and a complaint by quite a lot of people in Nigeria? You remember it actually led to the NSARS protest at some point, when quite a number of people claimed that we had security operatives stopping them, putting their hands in their pockets, searching and even searching their mobile devices and laptops. So this is a punishable offense. And does it apply to security operatives? Does it? If it does, wonderful. So I guess that'll cut across. Now, number two, we have tampering with data. Wow. This is another one. Modifying, deleting, obstructing, or interfering with another person's digital data without lawful authority is illegal, punishable by up to 5 years imprisonment. Wow, that's a lot of prison time. And with social media and, of course, the rise of AI, what should we expect? Because AI has become a very popular, common trend in Nigeria, in the world. Yes, in general, the whole globe, AI. And you watch a lot of videos these days on digital platforms, and you can't, you know, a lot of times you have to think twice to be sure that that video is actually authentic, original, and not AI generated. And of course, a lot of these videos happen to be of, public office holders. I've watched videos of public office holders dancing. Is that punishable by 5 years imprisonment? I don't know, but that is AI. Is AI, does AI fall under tampering? Is AI tampering? I'm curious to know about that. I should get a legal professional to analyze this a little bit further. AI and tampering with digital data, does it fall under the same category? Feel free to get across, by the way, and let me know your thoughts about the new Cyber Crimes Act. Send a WhatsApp message to 07044991. Or you can also call in

0: on 0802-4000-911. I seem to have missed a couple of calls, but please do try to get back across to me. I'd really love to hear what you think about the new Cyber Crimes Act. Quite interesting. And number three, disclosure of critical information. That's section 5. Sharing classified, sensitive, or critical information, information infrastructure with unauthorized persons is a serious offense. So I guess all those people that leak documents that they claim were falsified and so on and so forth, you know, there's a lot of whistleblowers appear from time to time. So whistleblowing right now would probably be looked at from a different perspective. Now, this particular one is punishable by up to 15 years imprisonment. That is quite more, the penalty is a lot higher than the other offenses. I have 5 years offenses, 5 year offenses, and a couple of 2 year offenses, but 15 years. I'll read through it again. Disclosure of critical information. Maybe the critical word is what makes it, you know, really, really more serious. Critical, yes. Sharing classified. So obviously this would refer to government documents and company documents. And so for whistleblowers, beware. Government documents, company documents, classified information. I don't know, maybe patents and recipes. I believe those should fall under that particular category, you know, secret recipes or ingredients for certain products. That could fall under that category, but 15 years imprisonment. So when next do you think of being, a whistleblower without the proper backing, you might want to consider this. Yes. Now, 4, recording private conversations. This is a little bit tricky. What happens when you are trying to carry out an investigation and have to record privately? Does that become a crime when you're trying to solve another crime? That's the big question. Recording private discussions without proper authorization, even if you are a participant, violates privacy laws. Even if you are a participant. So you can't claim that you're just recording yourself. No, it's not permitted. You'll have to announce that you're recording the conversation, and that basically would defeat the whole idea of trying to record that information, because whoever you're recording would be guarded. Now, publishing false or misleading information. That's according to Section 19. Spreading fake news or publishing content that is deliberately misleading or deceptive is a criminal act punishable by up to 2 years imprisonment. Yes. So that's, you do know that a lot has been happening, actually. I believe this would guide quite a lot of people, especially since the elections are getting closer. Whenever the elections get closer in Nigeria, we're used to seeing quite a number of accusations back and forth, and you know, a lot of information that tend to lean towards discrediting an opponent. So yes, 2 years imprisonment. So you should be take note of that particular one. It doesn't say 2 year imprisonment or a fine. It clearly states just 2 years imprisonment. So let's hope that we don't see quite a number of people going to jail during the election campaigns. And we also have online harassment and abuse. According to Section 22, posting content that is rude, vulgar, offensive, or indecent, especially with the intent to embarrass or humiliate somebody else, it is an offense punishable by up to 2 years imprisonment. This is what the people are saying right here on Classic FM 91.1. Do get across to me and let me know what you think. The new Cybercrime Act. Yes, it is now official.
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And a great song right there. It's the legend Sonny Okosun with Now or Never from 1986. And this is Classic FM 91.1. Yes. And I'm taking a look at the Cyber Crimes Act. It's Now or Never. You either learn to obey the rules or 15 years imprisonment could be awaiting you. Yes, so it is important that you do know all about the Cyber Crimes Act. Do get across to me and let me know what your thoughts are about that. Send me a WhatsApp message and, you know, feel free to call in and be part of the discussion. Or, if possible, you know, feel free to get across and tell me, you know, bring up another topic that you believe is of major interest to us as indigents of River State and citizens of Nigeria. For now, here is some information for you. Yes, especially if you are have been contemplating solar electricity. 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

to the Cyber Crimes Act. Yes. So I've gone through quite a number of offenses: unauthorized access to devices, tampering with data, disclosure of critical information, recording private conversations, publishing false or misleading information, punishable by 2 years, by the way, that particular one, online harassment and abuse, according to Section 22, posting content that is rude, vulgar, offensive, or indecent, especially with the intent to embarrass or humiliate others, is an offense punishable by up to 2 years imprisonment. I wonder whether there is an option to be fined for all these crimes. Inciting ethnic hatred or division. This should be punishable by quite a lot. Oh, and I was right. Punishable by life imprisonment. Well, yes. There should be a steep penalty for inciting ethnic hatred or division, because that could lead to a major problem in the nation where we have been struggling hard to maintain peace, order, and tolerance in this great nation. So inciting ethnic hatred or division, definitely not acceptable. Now, attempting to provoke ethnic, religious, or tribal hatred through internet, through online or fish offline statements amounts to domestic terrorism. Wow. So, yes. So next time you go to a post online and decide to say, that is how this particular tribe behaves, they do this, or that is how that particular tribe behaves, this particular tribe should be gotten rid of, and so on and so forth, beware. Yes, you could end up in jail for life. Mm-hmm. And yes, those are some of the major crimes according to the 2025 Cyber Crimes Act, which is now in full force. Yes, key offenses under the Cyber Crimes Act. Beware.

And I got your message, Chibu. So you're saying, yes, inciting ethnic hatred and violence, that deserves life imprisonment. Well, you know, because I kind of like, you know, I'm inclined towards supporting you with regards to that, because, you know, Chibuzo, yes, your name sounds like you are from a particular region of the country. Now, hatred between, you have the major tribes in Nigeria, and a lot of times you go online, and of course for a nation like Nigeria, who has history of the Civil War. Now, for those who lived during the Civil War, I don't think anybody wants a situation where things will deteriorate or escalate to that level ever again. For those who like conflict, I'm not sure you have witnessed real conflict, because if you have, you would be more tolerant towards other tribes, and of not just tribes, religion also. Yes. So thank you very much, Chibuzo, for getting across. And also, okay, I can see your message. Donald, okay, yeah, wonderful. According to you, recording private conversations when you are in it shouldn't really be an offense when you are in that conversation, especially when the recording is being used for an investigation or documentation purposes. That is an angle to look at it from. I wonder whether these offenses can be argued in court if you are, like, basically accused of committing any of these crimes. I wonder whether it can actually be argued in court. You know, you go to court and you appeal and you present your case why you had to maybe commit one of these crimes. Because recording private conversations, I do know that at some point when you were trying to get into a deal, some kind of deal, financial deal with someone, back in the days, you may not have a proper documented contract, but a lot of people used to just record it, you know, privately, so that the other person doesn't know. In case anything goes wrong, you have evidence. But, you know, maybe that doesn't work. Maybe it does, but people do have reasons for recording private conversations. I think maybe if it's not with ill intent, yes, with intent to embarrass, maybe, I think that might be the clause that might actually be the difference between the crime being committed or not. I should have a lawyer to join us to examine and interpret these particular offenses a little bit better. Recording private discussions without proper authorization, even if you are a participant, violates privacy laws. But no particular statement about the intent behind recording a private conversation. But yes, this is the Cyber Crimes Act, and it should be taken very seriously.

And moving on to some more stories. This one is about the federal government and the expansion of the Presidential Forest Guards initiative. It has been expanded to 10 states, with more than 9,000 personnel now trained to help secure forests and other ungoverned spaces used by kidnappers. I think that's a good move. The spaces are used by kidnappers, bandits, and other criminal groups. So the Office of the National Security Advisor disclosed this in a statement on Friday, saying the latest phase of the program covers Kaduna, Edo, and Kogi states, where over 2,000 forest guards have completed training and are set to be deployed to identified security flashpoints. Forest guards. Wow. What category, where do forest guards fit in? Are they military, paramilitary, and I don't know. And what kind of authority do they have with regards to firearms? I do believe they were also being trained on how to use firearms, but I'll get to that later. The initiative is coordinated by the Office of the National Security Advisor and implemented under the operational leadership of the Department of State Services, as the DSS, with support from the National Intelligence Agency, Defense Headquarters, the Nigeria Police Force, and the National Park Service. That's a lot of backing for forest guards. According to the statement, the program is being implemented in partnership with participating state governments to improve security in forests, border communities, and other ungoverned spaces exploited by criminal elements. The latest deployment follows the earlier training and graduation of more than 7,000 forest guards in Borno, Sokoto, Yobe, Adamawa, Niger, Kwara, and Kebbi states. It was said that many recruits from communities heavily affected by kidnapping, banditry, and other security threats because of their families with familiarity with forests, footpaths, rivers, remote settlements, and routes linking communities and states were recruited. I think that's a smart way to go about recruiting, especially for forest guards. You need people that do know and understand these forests. So the Presidential Forest Guards initiative has been expanded to 10 states, and that is what is happening at present, and I think it is a good initiative. What are your thoughts about the Presidential Forest Guards? Do get across and let me know.

And yes, I got your message, Chisholm. Thank you very much for getting across. You said the Forest God initiative. It's a good one. I think so too, especially for places in Nigeria that regular security operatives do not normally enter. And most significantly would be the forests. Yes, we have quite a lot of forests in Nigeria and, you know, places where criminal elements can hide or kidnap or take kidnap victims and so on. We do know some locations like that right here in River State. So having forest guards who move around to all the bushes and investigate and inspect, I think that would be a good move to ridden the states with those kind of ridden them from those kind of crimes. Yes, so River State, I do hope that River State has become or will become part of this Forest Guard initiative. Yes, of course we do hear of certain, you know, kidnappings and so on, and people ending up in bushes right here in River State. So I think Forest Guards would be a good option. And well, considering Forest Guards being a good option, now drafting people to be part of the Forest Guards, is there a possibility of drafting people from other already existing security groups in the state? Because we do have quite a number of smaller security groups in River State, almost like having state police, by the way, who could actually draft some of these people in the future into the state police or forest guards. But anything that improves security in the state, I am definitely all up for it. And okay, I also got your message, Namdi, and you said forest guards are a good initiative. So yes, I think pretty much everybody believes or agrees that having forest guards are a step in the right direction. For now, I'll play you some more music while I wait for your messages, some more messages to come in, and of course, well, phone calls, although the weather may not be optimal for phone calls right now, but you can send in your voice notes. Here's a song from Lagbaja, and this one is titled Nothing For You.

0: And a great track right there, Lagbaja, Nothing For You, especially for all the criminal elements that use the forests in Nigeria. That's the National Forest Guard Initiative. Yes, it is active, and I hope it spreads to all the major states in Nigeria that have forests. Yes, well, practically every state does have a forest. But yeah, having forest guards reduces, you know, room for criminal elements to operate. And I think anything that reduces insecurity is a go-go or a thumbs up for me, or from me at least. So anyway, it's not always about negative stories, bad stories, controversial stories. Sometimes we do love to share good news. So as the 2026 Commonwealth Games enters their final stretch in Glasgow, Nigeria remains among the competition's most successful nations, occupying 9th place on the all-time Commonwealth Games medal table. Yes, finally, some good news. Now, since making its debut at the Games, Nigeria has amassed 271 medals, comprising 82 gold, 84 silver, and 105 bronze, placing it among only 9 countries to have surpassed the 250 medal mark in Commonwealth Games history. Australia sits comfortably atop the all-time standings with an astonishing 2,604 medals, including 1,000 gold medals, further underlining its status as the most dominant nation in the history of the Games. England follows in second place with 2,322 medals. That's 773 gold, 783 silver, and 766 bronze, while Canada ranks third with 1,642 medals, having collected 510 gold, 548 silver, and 589 bronze medals over the years. So, you know, it's not always bad news about us in Nigeria. Sometimes we do have good news to share. So feel free to celebrate based on this particular little piece of information. Oh, yes, I see your message. James, you said, well, finally, some good news. Yes, some good news. Thank you for getting across to me, by the way. I do appreciate it. And I do believe it's a wrap for the program for today. My time is done, so I will be stepping out the studio. It's been a pleasure. I'm spending my Saturday afternoon, or a bit of my Saturday afternoon, with you right here on Classic FM 91.1. The program is What the People Are Saying, so I would love to hear all about what you think about issues and topics right here on the program every Saturday from 12 noon to 1 p.m. Do have a wonderful rest of the day.
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1: 91.1. Rivers, are you ready? The big one is coming to Port Harcourt, South South, Nigeria. The Rivers Dialogue. Keynote speakers, Professor Joash Amupitan, San, INEC Chairman, Nigeria. Malam Lanri Isa Onilu, Director General, National Orientation Agency, Abuja, Nigeria. Date, October 20th, 2026. Time, 9 a.m. The Rivers Dialogue. Anticipate. 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

Breakfast. Are you ready? The big one is coming to Port Harcourt, South Nigeria. The Rivers Dialogue. Keynote speakers, Professor Joash Amubitan San, INEC Chairman, Nigeria. Malam Lanre Isa Onilu, Director General, National Orientation Agency, Abuja, Nigeria. Date, October 20th, 2026. Time, 9 a.m. The Rivers Dialogue. Anticipates. 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

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Now I'm back, Rick Sitch. I've been born again. 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

0: keynote speakers, Professor Joash Amobito San, INEC Chairman, Nigeria, Malam Lanre Issa Onilu, Director General, National Orientation Agency, Abuja, Nigeria. 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

0: There are two sides to a coin. 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